Hey, it's Nikki Lee hanging out with you on National Flip-Flop Day, which is my favorite kind of shoe to wear. Unfortunately, though, because of the surgery that I had to have a little over a year ago, I can no longer wear flip-flops because I have a titanium plate in my foot, and it just is awkward and uncomfortable, and it's so sad. So celebrate for me today if you can on National Flip-Flop Day.

0: know what the fastest growing city in America is? Well, according to the latest data, it's Charlotte, North Carolina. I'm Nikki Lee, and a report from Axios says that Charlotte barrels towards a population of 1 million. The city is uniting behind a common phrase, no more, we're full. Growth has slowed in most large metros, but Charlotte added well over 20,000 people between 2024 and 2025, more than any other city in the country. And the suburb, Fort Mill, South Carolina, is the fastest growing area in the U.S., with the population jumping 6.8%. It's only 20 miles from uptown Charlotte. Overall, Charlotte's boom has a population of about 965,000, keeping it the nation's 14th largest city, about 25,000 people shy of San Jose in 13th. A major driver in its growth was its affordability compared to similar cities. But locals are worried now because the swelling population is making it a lot more expensive, congested, and is pushing Charlotte closer to becoming an Atlanta than people there want to admit.
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0: Hey, it's Vicki Lee, and there are benefits on being in a relationship, but there are also drawbacks, and not just having to deal with their parents. Someone on social media asked, what is the single person luxury that people in relationships completely miss out on? And some of the best responses are knowing that the piece of chocolate cake you left in the fridge will still be there whenever you want it. There might have some hairy friends growing on it when you do decide to eat it, depending on when. Knowing things will be exactly where you left them, like kitchen scissors or your tweezers. Never having to discuss plans with anyone. No discussion on dinner, what to watch, what to do. You only have to discuss it with yourself. Also, never having to compromise and being able to binge TV shows without having to wait for another person so you can watch together.
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Miley Cyrus has many pets, including dogs, cats, and horses, but she just added a new one to her menagerie. I'm Nikki Lee, and according to Wags and Walks, a nonprofit animal rescue group, Miley adopted a 20-year-old tortoise named Teru from them. When we heard that Miley was hoping to adopt a tortoise, we knew we had to help make the connection happen. That's what the charity said. And they said after a little coordination, the stars aligned and Teru officially found his home with Miley forever. The charity wrote on Instagram, sharing photos of Miley feeding her new pet, a pet tortoise.

0: campers, it's Jan from Toyota. This summer, we're headed to Camp Toyota, and the fun starts now! We're kicking things off by kicking up mud. Jump in, campers. We're going off-roading in a 4Runner. Next, we're heading to the hot springs in a RAV4. And finally, park your Tundras and Tacomas around the campfire, because we're roasting marshmallows. Their summer starts here!
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0: Hey, it's Nikki Lee. Olivia Rodrigo has already released two videos for songs from her upcoming album, You Seem Pretty Sad for a Girl So in Love. But she's apparently filmed another one. She was photographed during the shoot standing on the New York City street while surrounded by dancers in pink tutus. Cannot wait to see it.
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0: Cat's Eyes performance at the American Music Awards gave fans a preview of what to expect on their upcoming Wild World tour, but it may be hard to get tickets. I am Nikki Lee, and the Trek, which will see the group playing in the UK, Europe, and North America, sold out in just 48 hours. Shows were added in London, New York, LA, and Mexico City, but those have also sold out too. The tour launches on September 1st in Dublin, Ireland.
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0: A new study has found that talking animals and men named Chris are more likely to star on the big screen than women over 60. I'm Nikki Lee. The study was conducted by the Center for Aging Better through research from the Age Without Limits campaign. It revealed that 100 highest grossing films in the UK from the years 2023 through 2025 are four times more likely to have a talking animal as the lead character than an actress over 60. Additionally, six of the 100 movies starred an actor named Chris, while only five starred a woman older than 60. In response to the study, actress Emma Thompson said, "Women are half the population and we get older. So where are the stories about us? The older we get, the more interesting we are. I want to see more films center aging women. We are compelling, relatable, and overdue for center stage. Older women don't need permission to exist on screen. They already exist in the world. Cinema just needs to catch up." Meanwhile, the Chrises who make up the films led by men named Chris are Chris Pratt in the Super Mario movie, Pratt in the Guardians of the Galaxy, Pratt in the Garfield movies, Chris Pine in Dungeons & Dragons, Honor Among Thieves, Chris Hemsworth in Transformers 1, and Christian Friedel in The Zone of Interest. Going further, the Garfield movie is both a movie starring a guy named Chris and a movie starring a talking animal.
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0: Force was strong with Lucasfilm's The Mandalorian and Grogu as the Star Wars film opened at number one with a total of $100 million over the three-day Memorial weekend, according to Box Office Mojo. I'm Nikki Lee. The Mandalorian and Grogu marks the first theatrical Star Wars movie in 7 years and the big screen debut of the two title characters who are originally from the Disney Plus series The Mandalorian. Pedro Pascal plays Mandalorian Din Djarin, a helmeted bounty hunter akin to the original trilogy Boba Fett, who's accompanied by the Force-sensitive Grogu, who you may also know as Baby Yoda. Coming in at number two in the box office is the horror film Obsession, which scared up $30.4 million over the holiday weekend, an increase from the $17.2 million it earned over its debut weekend. And the Michael Jackson biopic Michael followed at number three, still doing really well in the box office, with another $26.9 million, bringing its total domestic gross to more than $320 million. And then The Devil Wears Prada 2 took fourth place with $16.5 million, while The Sheep Detectives rounded out the top five with $12.8 million, bringing in to the box office.
1: Summer fun can hurt the wallet. 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

0: Nikki Lee, just going through some headlines, and these are the top ones that I found interesting, per se. So, schools are being roasted online for having outdoor rain or shine graduation ceremonies without a plan to move them inside if there's a downpour. And that's exactly what happened at a graduation ceremony last week. They all got rained on. And a 17-year-old boy was rushed to the hospital after he was bitten by a shark in Galveston, Texas on Monday. Coast Guard officials said that the teen was bit while trying to bring the shark on board a boat with his father. I mean, were they shark fishing? I mean, what were they doing? Well, won't get into all the details because, you know, we don't got time for that. Also, Earth's population currently sits at about 8.3 billion people, but some experts claim it could crash by half within the next 40 years. Why? It could be the result of climate collapse, a pandemic, global conflict, or resource shortages, is what they're warning.
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0: Hey, it's Nikki Lee, and I got a little Hollywood tea to spill. So Anne Hathaway was legally blind in her left eye for 10 years. She had surgery to fix an early onset cataract when she was 40. She's now 43. Robert F. Kennedy posted a video of himself holding two black snakes while they bite him and just kind of laughing it off. In the background, his wife Cheryl Hines is begging him to stop. And sources say Ryan Reynolds attended The Late Show without Blake Lively because she's polarizing and he didn't want her presence to overshadow Stephen Colbert's Last Night. And a list of the most shocking character deaths in history include Charlie Sheen on Two and a Half Men, Pedro Pascal on The Last of Us, and a major character from Sunday's episode of Euphoria. And finally, Drake has 42 songs on the Hot 100 this week, including the number one song, Janis STFU. That's the most simultaneous songs on the chart by any artist in history.
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We've got a new workout trend that's getting popular. I'm Nikki Lee, and this latest workout trend in New York City is chess boxing, which is where competitors engage in an 11-round match alternating between playing chess on a game board and actually boxing in a ring. Yep, you heard me right. That's what they're doing. The people who have done it say that it's cathartic, mental and physical workout, and it is meant to be fun and not taken too seriously. Clearly.

0: there. It's Nikki Lee with my world famous random fact of the day. So the songwriters behind the 1974 hit Take Me to the River earned more royalties from the use of the song by the novelty toy Big Mouth Billy Bass than from any other artist who covered the track. And that's my random fact for the day. Do with it what you will.
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Hey, it's Sarah with you. Well, it's been nice to do those end of the school year things where you go to like the science fair and check out all the projects, you know, learning fairs and things like that. Check out all the projects that your kids have at school. My son Levi had a science fair at school yesterday, so I went to that, left work early, and picked up both of my kids from school. We hit up our local farmer's market, got a tasty lemonade before heading home. It's just nice. We're getting into those warm months and being able to do those fun, warm summer things. They just, you know, make the night a little bit better. Make me want to leave work early every day.

Hey, it's Sarah with you. Well, grocery prices are absolutely outrageous. I know there are tons of content creators out there who do like $50 a week and $60 a week meal plans, and you almost have to follow somebody like that to make it. But I mean, that's just for dinner meals, which I mean, that doesn't sound like a lot, but I mean, if that's just your dinner, think about all the other meals that you are buying groceries for. I can't get out of the grocery store right now every week like under $300. It's ridiculous. I like to do grocery pickups so that I don't overspend on, you know, impulse purchases. Well, last week they forgot like half of my order, so I had to request a refund for 18 items. It was kind of ridiculous. And then I had to go shopping again anyway.

Hey, it's Sarah. Here's a new twist in the generational divide. Gen Z and millennials finally moved out of their parents' house, and now some are moving back into, quote-unquote, retire, at least temporarily. The New York Post says younger workers are burned out on corporate life, and they are taking what they call adult gap years, or mini-retirements. The hashtag adult gap year has thousands of TikToks ranting about hustle culture. Not everyone can afford it, of course, but people who've worked 5 to 10 years without big family expenses sometimes have enough saved to step away, especially if they move back in to help out their parents while actually stretching their own budgets. One big driver, rapid changes from AI, making jobs feel unstable or totally different from what they signed up for. So instead of pushing through, some are hitting pause to reset, explore side hustles, and figure out a new path. Just no, don't do that. Just get a different job. I mean, it's one thing if you are actually helping your parents, but don't do a mini retirement. That is just, I don't know. I don't know what to call that. Lazy. That's what it is.

Hi, it's Sarah. A new Reddit thread is blowing people's minds with the quote-unquote lazy jobs that somehow pull in huge paychecks. Overnight IT workers say they make six figures just for being on standby in case something breaks. Oil refinery operators report earning over $200,000 while mostly monitoring systems. Corporate travel agents can make up to $90,000 from home, and cruise ship lecturers get paid to travel the world talking about topics they love. One hedge fund programmer claimed he makes $500,000 a year writing pretty basic reports, and a construction project manager says he earns $300,000 a year while doing about 3 hours of real work a day. Of course, people pointed out those jobs usually require years of experience, and the easy part often hides big responsibilities behind the scenes. But it raises the question, do truly chill jobs even exist anymore? I mean, just because a job is easy for you does not mean it would be easy for me. I can think of plenty of jobs I would not want to do. I think you're going to need a lot of experience to be that overnight IT guy in case something breaks. Because do you want to be responsible in case it breaks? I don't.

Hey, it's Sarah with you. Well, my oldest son is going into sixth grade, and he came home this week with his first library card. I was pretty young when I got a library card, third grade, I think, and I thought that was a pretty big deal to have a library card and check out books. He was pretty excited about it, too. He really loves the library, so I was pretty happy for him to have a library card, even though we've always been library goers, and we would just check things out on my library card. But I thought, you know, if he's going to go to the library on his own, he's starting to get older, he should have his own library card to check things out. And I'm glad he was able to get one. He came home with a Scooby-Doo DVD, and we don't even have a DVD player, so he has to watch it on my computer, which is so old, it still has a CD slot, and a couple of Who Would Win books. If you're a parent, you know.

0: kiss.
1: Hey, it's Sarah. A new study suggests that not all sitting is created equal when it comes to dementia risk. Researchers found that mentally passive sitting, like watching TV for long stretches, is linked to a higher risk of cognitive decline. But mentally active sitting, like reading, working, or doing puzzles, doesn't show the same risk. The difference comes down to how engaged your brain is. When you're zoning out in front of a screen, your mind is largely idle. But when you're focused on a task, your brain stays stimulated even if your body isn't moving. Experts say the key isn't eliminating sitting, but breaking up passive time with movement or mentally engaging activities. A small shift in how you spend your downtime could make a big difference for long-term brain health. Maybe sewing or knitting in front of the TV, a little crossword puzzle at the same time.

Hey, it's Sarah. All aboard for a once-in-a-lifetime sight, the world's largest operating steam locomotive, Union Pacific's Big Boy number 4014, has kicked off the eastern leg of its rare coast-to-coast tour in honor of America's 250th birthday. The 133-foot, 1.2 million-pound engine left Cheyenne, Wyoming this week and will make more than 50 whistle stops across 10 states, plus 8 major display events and a 4th of July celebration in Philadelphia. Built in 1941 to haul military equipment during World War II, Big Boy 4014 is the only one of its 25-engine class still operating. It was retired in 1961, rescued from a museum in 2013, and restored over 6 years. Union Pacific says more than a million people will see it by the time it returns to Cheyenne on July 29th, and fans say you'll hear it long before you see it. The whistle, the heat, the ground rumbling under your feet. This locomotive does not disappoint, and I bet that is a sight to see straight out of the movies.

Hey, it's Sarah. Well, it's not the most glamorous topic, but Denver is doing some pretty remarkable things with its sewage. You heard me right, using it to help the city move toward a 100% carbon-free future. Officials are piloting a new thermal energy network that heats and cools major downtown buildings using a mix of groundwater, the earth's natural heat, and yes, wastewater. Every shower, toilet flush, and load of dishes creates thermal energy, and this system captures it. Denver's dense downtown has long relied on the nation's oldest continuously operating commercial steam system, which burns fossil fuels and has become expensive and inefficient. The new setup uses underground water-filled pipes to circulate clean, renewable energy. Mayor Mike Johnston says it could be the future of energy in Denver, pollution-free and affordable. If the pilot succeeds, the city hopes to become a model for others looking to ditch fossil fuel steam systems.

Hi, it's Sarah. New York is making a significant effort to position itself for a future Winter Olympics bid. State officials and sports leaders are exploring whether the Adirondack region, especially Lake Placid, home of the 1932 and 1980 games, could once again host the world. The pitch centers on something the IOC now prioritizes, existing venues. Lake Placid already has Olympic caliber facilities, training centers, and winter sports infrastructure that are actively used today. New York officials say the region could offer a sustainable, lower cost model for hosting, avoiding the massive construction projects that have plagued other Olympic cities. Conversations with the U.S. Olympic and Paralympic Committee are still early and there's no formal bid yet, but New York is clearly laying the groundwork to become a contender the next time the Winter Games comes up for grabs. The earliest a New York City Lake Placid Winter Games could happen is in 2042. The 2030 Games will be held in the French Alps. Salt Lake City will host in 2034, and Switzerland is expected to lock it in for 2038.

Hi, it's Sarah. A new report from Axios says Charlotte, North Carolina is racing toward a population of 1 million, and the city is rallying behind a new message. No more, we're full. While growth has slowed in more major metros, Charlotte added more than 20,000 people between 2024 and 25, the biggest jump of any city in the country. And it's not just the city. Fort Mill, South Carolina, just 20 miles from uptown, is now the fastest growing area in the U.S., with its population up nearly 7%. Altogether, Charlotte's boom has the city at about 965,000 people, still the nation's 14th largest and only about 25,000 shy of San Jose. Affordability helped fuel the surge, but locals say the rapid growth is making the city more expensive, more congested, and a little too close to becoming Atlanta 2.0 for comfort.

School's out for a lot of the country, here for some schools and not for others, which means kids are about to start bouncing off the walls looking for stuff to do. So here are some of the best outdoor toys to keep them busy. How about those reusable water balloons? I've looked at those a few times, but I haven't bought them. I like those ones that you hook up to the hose and you fill all at the same time. My kids go crazy for those things. They could be busy with those things for hours. How about stomp rockets? Just be ready to rescue those from the roof. Classic walkie-talkies. I mean, endless missions, endless batteries. A badminton or croquet set. Instant backyard Olympics with those. A bubble machine because bubbles never miss. Any Nerf ball. It's not summer without one. Sidewalk chalk. Just watch the weather. And a blow-up kiddie pool because, you know, that's the budget-friendly backyard oasis. And in my opinion, it is not summer without the trampoline. My kids have hours of fun on that thing.

new report says New Orleans is facing a future where rising seas and sinking land could make parts of the city unlivable within decades. Scientists warn that coastal Louisiana is losing ground faster than almost anywhere else in the country, and some neighborhoods are already seeing more frequent flooding, higher insurance costs, and tougher rebuilding decisions. City leaders and climate experts say the long-term options are stark. Invest heavily in protection, elevate homes and infrastructure, or begin planning for relocation in the most vulnerable areas. Some residents have already moved to higher ground, while others say they're staying no matter what. The report notes that New Orleans' cultural identity is tied to place, but the pressure from climate change is growing, and the city will have to confront those hard choices in the years ahead. I mean, that is tough. I've seen different documentaries after Hurricane Katrina and the different flooding that they experienced there, so it's kind of scary.

Hey, it's Sarah. There's a lawsuit out of North Chicago that's raising serious questions about car buying ethics. A blind man is suing a dealership after he says they changed the price, hiked the interest rate, and hid key contract terms, all because they knew he couldn't read the paperwork. He went in to buy the SUV for his family, bought the advertised price, and was promised a better interest rate than 6%. But when the dealer summarized the contract for him, the real numbers were nowhere close. The final price was $10,000 higher, and the interest rate was 11%. When he complained later, the dealership told him it was too late. He already signed, and they claimed he'd never even signed away his right to sue. He filed anyway, and now a court will decide. Sure, he should have had someone with him to review the documents, but if the dealership really did this, taking advantage of someone who can't see the fine print is about as low as it gets. And I would be telling everybody all over social media, blasting that business on Google reviews. Everyone would know about that if this was me or my family member.

Americans are still losing big to fraud scams. Hey, it's Sarah. They lost nearly $16 billion last year, with investment scams being the costliest for states, according to the Federal Trade Commission. Consumers across the nation, including Washington, D.C., reported losing a total of $6.4 billion to investment-related scams, about 36% more than scams were second deepest for reported financial loss to a scam, a total of $1.3 billion. Among all states, Nevada reported the highest rate of fraud with 892 reports per 100,000 residents. Delaware reported the second most with 827 reports per capita. While Washington, D.C. is not a state, its residents reported an even higher rate than Nevada with 967 reports. But having a higher number of reported fraud cases does not necessarily mean a state is experiencing higher financial losses. Nevada ranked second in per capita at $5.8 million. Hawaii was just behind at $5.6 million. Hawaii also recorded the highest per capita losses from investment-related scams, losing about $3.5 million per 100,000 residents. But California had the highest total loss in that category at $1.2 billion.

Hey, it's Sarah. I hope you're enjoying this summer-like weather because it looks like it is sticking around for the foreseeable future with no chance for rain in sight that I can see in the upcoming forecast, which is bad for all of us who are watering plants because we will have no breaks. We will be watering for the foreseeable future, I guess, but good for all the people who want to get outside, I guess.

Hey, it's Sarah with you. What is the recipe that you're getting excited about this summer? I just saw what looks like a really easy strawberry recipe with some real whipped cream. It's just graham crackers, whipped cream, and strawberries that you layer together like an eclair type of thing. I don't really think that's the right name for it, but that's something that I'm going to make this summer. It's just a layer of graham crackers, layer of whipped cream, layer of strawberries, and so on. And I'm excited to try that one. It sounds really good. What are you going to be making this summer? And no baking, of course.

0: Reading Chelsea along with you. Chels, happy Thursday to you.
1: Whoa.
0: Okay, so New York City's about to start enforcing a law that requires many storefronts to replace solid metal roll-down gates with transparent ones. They got to do it by July 1st.
1: What?
0: So police and passerby can see inside and improve street visibility and safety. They are phasing out opaque or solid roll-down security gates on commercial storefronts. Got to go transparent or perforated so that it allows visibility into the store after hours.
1: Why?
0: They are trying to deter crime, reduce vandalism, and make streets feel safer by preventing long, blank metal walls at night. Now, it's got businesses scrambling
1: to try and get this done. What I would think.
0: Yeah. So these businesses are trying to look for solutions, replacing old solid gates with new transparent versions. Can be very costly. Can be logistically very difficult. Some owners are worried about both the expense and whether the new gate will offer the same level of security as their existing one, also allowing people to see inside.
1: I was going to say, can't they see inside and be more tempted to steal stuff?
0: I mean, I've said it before. You know,
1: what?
0: New York, good to visit. Wouldn't want to have to operate anything there because, crazy.

0: Hey, it's Reed and Chelsea along with you. Are you an independent person? Are your children extremely independent? Psychologists have been looking at this, Chelsea. These people who, they got that independent streak. People who seem proudly independent often got that way because early in life, they learned that needing others led to disappointment or no response. So they adapted by deciding it was safer to rely only on themselves. Again, this happens early in life. Now, there's definitely, this seems to come from a sad place.
1: Yeah.
0: But it became a nervous system survival strategy called, quote, compulsive self-reliance. And it's when the caregiver or important others repeatedly failed to meet emotional needs. Other times, this adaptation hardens into an identity. I'm just independent. Even though it began as protection from the hurt. So many such people were praised when they were kids because they were, quote, mature for their age.
1: Yeah.
0: They were low maintenance.
1: Right.
0: They're easy kids.
1: Yeah.
0: So their coping strategy was more rewarded rather than questioned. Are you sure you don't want some help? Psychoanalytic ideas like the false self describe how children become hypercompetent and agreeable while losing touch with their own real needs, concluding deep down that nobody's coming to help me. So if this is you, consider where it comes from. Because the impact on relationships is people like this often crave closeness but feel destabilized by depending on someone. It feels risky. It feels like you're exposing yourself.
1: Yep.
0: This is a lot on The Bachelor. You know, I just can't open myself up, blah, blah, blah. Some of these people, I'm like, you've been bawling since the first episode. You didn't seem like you had any problem opening yourself up. Well, I'm just afraid of commitment. You've had like six relationships, you said, in the last 2 years. I don't know what you're talking about with that either. So I think some people fake that. They think that that's what they are. I'm talking about real people. Because it can lead to you pulling away when others get close, irritation at emotional demands, or choosing emotionally unavailable partners that match their expectation of distance and disappointment. This does not sound healthy, right?
1: No.
0: So, parents, if you got a kid that just seems so stable and emotional, where is that coming from? You may be paying too much attention to something or someone else and not the kid. So keep all that in mind.
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3: Sunny today, highs in the mid-70s, northeast winds near 10. Tonight clear, 46. Tomorrow sunny, 82. Tomorrow night cloudy, 56. Saturday partly sunny, 74. Sunday sunny, 80. Monday sunny, 81. Tuesday sunny, 80. Wednesday sunny, 82.

0: Hey, it's Reed and Chelsea. Reed, I know some of our listeners would like to hear this advice from Dr. Christine Crawford. She is an author, a psychiatrist, and she's talking about how to work with teens. She said, if you remember one thing, it's never say this phrase to them. It's not a big deal. Don't ever say that.
1: Don't say that to your
0: Your teen. So, you know, us, whether you're their parents or grandparents or whatever it may be, we've, you know, as adults, we have things that have happened to us that we know it's not a big deal, right? We've had data points from before or experiences from before. And she's saying this is their first time going through a breakup where a friend did something not nice and they don't know that it's not a big deal. So you saying that, it really minimizes your teen's feelings. So I thought, you know, because I, not that I've heard people say it to like teenagers, but I know people say that phrase a lot. Like, it's not a big deal, like calm down. And it's, you know, it's not taking into the fact that you know it's not a big deal, but their feelings don't.
1: You so think you just you're have being to supportive.
0: Work through. Yeah.
1: Yeah, you it's think you're helping take as much of the pain and the intensity out of it.
0: Yeah, you're not.
1: You're just coming across as not relatable.
0: Mm-hmm.
1: I think, I argue that's true not just for teens, though. I think that's true for little kids. I think that's true for adults.
0: Yeah.
1: Because if it's a big deal, like if Chelsea says to me, and I'm like, Chelsea, that's not a big deal.
0: Does annoy me.
1: I think there's a level where you would feel, no, you don't understand.
0: Yeah, that's how I feel.
1: And now maybe I don't. And then mm-hmm. I have to be open to understanding. But even if like it's a teenager, you're like, no, this really is not, you're not going to care about this in
0: right.
1: like a month.
0: It doesn't help.
1: They don't have that.
0: Yeah.
1: Capacity sounds like it's a mean way of saying it, but they just don't have the experience to know yeah. that, oh, that's true. Like I've said, my dad, mm-hmm. his advice over the years has made more sense as I get older.
0: Oh,
1: it's not
0: really
1: a coincidence.
0: Reed.
1: Yeah. And I'll say, you know, my dad was right about that. And Chelsea's like, tell him that.
0: Yeah.
1: I was like, I think he knows.
0: No.
1: No, gotta tell him.

0: She's Chelsea. I'm Reed. I saw this from Russell Crowe, Chelsea, famous actor.
1: Okay.
0: Really enjoy some of his movies. And I thought this was really good. Some actors and actresses, they won't sign any autographs. They won't take any pictures. They won't do any of that.
1: Mm.
0: Russell has no issue doing that under one condition.
1: Okay.
0: He calmly warned a crowd of autograph seekers outside his Paris hotel, not to push. Don't crowd me. I will sign for everyone as long as you behave respectfully. He said, as soon as somebody's a blank, I'm going. So he put it on the whole crowd. He said, I will sign for everybody.
1: Wow.
0: Until somebody ruins this for everybody.
1: Oh.
0: Gladiator, you know, he signed a memorabilia for that. Maximus, you know, character names on all this stuff. And I thought this was just great because for me, it's like you got to have the crowd police each other. And I think if he walks away, it doesn't make him look like the bad guy because he says right out, it's like, we'll do this until somebody messes it away. There was another viral moment a couple years ago, Anne Hathaway just kind of had to verbally calm an overzealous crowd, setting clear boundaries for photographs and autographs. That would be, I mean, that's got to be like a neat experience for about a month when you're like famous.
1: Oh.
0: And then it's like, oh my gosh, I can't even walk out of this hotel. Like,
1: yep.
0: I think that'd get old after about 4 weeks.
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3: Here are your headlines. A Janesville man is facing multiple felony charges after police say he repeatedly shot at neighbors, homes, and dogs with a BB gun over several months. Prosecutors allege 46-year-old Nathan Brookins fired pellets from his apartment window on King Street, with some shots narrowly missing people, including children. Investigators say neighbors built taller fences and barriers to protect their families. Police later recovered BB guns, pellets, ammunition, and suspected oxycodone during a search of the apartment. Brookins remains jailed on a $25,000 cash bond. The Wisconsin State Patrol says a 68-year-old Beloit man was killed in a rollover crash on Interstate 94 near Warrens Monday night. Investigators say Dwayne Zog's pickup truck was struck from behind by another vehicle, forcing both off the interstate. Authorities say alcohol was a factor, and Zog was not wearing a seatbelt at the time of the crash. The other driver suffered non-life-threatening injuries. In Fitchburg, the Common Council voted unanimously to terminate the city's contract with Flock Security license plate reader cameras. Following months of public debate, some residents raised privacy concerns while police stress the technology has been used for years and it's not intended for immigration enforcement. The current contract will end in 4 months as the department searches for a replacement system. A new summer study in Dane County aims to determine what causes dangerous bacteria spikes at several Madison area beaches. Public Health Madison and Dane County is partnering with Clean Lakes Alliance to monitor E. coli levels at different beaches. Researchers say heavy rainfall appears connected to bacteria increases, but the exact source remains unknown. Wisconsin health officials have also confirmed the state's first 5 Mpox cases of the year. The Department of Health Services says the overall public risk remains low, though the illness can spread through close personal contact. Symptoms include rash, fever, and swollen lymph nodes. And lastly, the search for the next athletic director at the University of Wisconsin-Madison is moving into its next phase. Applications are now being accepted through June 10th, with university leaders hoping to have a new athletic director in place later this summer, following the departure of Chris McIntosh to the Big Ten Conference. And those are your headlines for Thursday, May 28th.

0: Hey, it's Reed and Chelsea with you. I'm going to go serious here for a second, Chelsea. This was in South Carolina. A woman dining on a patio at a restaurant was killed when strong winds blew a patio umbrella loose, struck her in the head and neck over Memorial Day weekend. Authorities are treating the death as an accident. Got to be careful with those patio umbrellas.
1: Holy smokes.
0: All kidding aside, we've had it up where it blows over.
1: Mm-hmm.
0: Because we'll kind of put it outside of the table so you can shield the sun as it's coming down.
1: Right.
0: And it blew over. And I was saying to your sister, there's no good way to do that.
1: Right.
0: You can put it through the table, but you got to make sure then you have a base that's heavy enough.
1: Mm-hmm.
0: Now, look, these were extremely strong winds. So, this is a unique situation. But you go to some of those beach setups. You know, dang, you and I have been along Lake Michigan up in Door County, and when it gets windy, and
1: right.
0: People get those beaches, they get those umbrellas, and those things turn into missiles.
1: Mm-hmm.
0: So people are posting all these videos of, like, when this happens at a beach, so especially with little kids.
1: Okay.
0: So a little public service announcement.

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0: Reading Chelsea Magnum with you. Okay, Chelsea, let's go through some signs that you might be the problem in a friendship. I thought this was very interesting from Time. Okay, here we go. Number one, you only show up when you need something, treating friends like a backup generator. I like that. For favors or crises, instead of maintaining the relationship when you don't need anything, makes the friendship feel one-sided. So if you only text your friend when you need something, never just to say, hey, happy birthday, how you doing, blah, blah, blah. You never initiate things, letting the other person always plan, text, or host, sends the message, they care more about this than you do.
1: Mm-hmm.
0: You make every conversation about you, one-upping people, interrupting, never asking questions. We've talked about that before. Your flaky chels, chronic last-minute cancellations, long response delays, or treating plans as optional quickly can make people feel unimportant. Using your friends as unpaid therapists, constantly unloading without checking their bandwidth or relying on them as an on-call crisis line can overwhelm friends.
1: Mm-hmm.
0: You can't be happy for their wins. You ghost them instead of having hard conversations. You treat feedback as a personal attack. You gossip about friends to other friends. You expect friends to want what you want. And last but not least, you stay surface level to avoid vulnerability. Keeping everything light, never letting people see the real you can make friendships look busy. Group chats, brunches, but there's never really any closeness. I will say, from a distance, you and Abby have no issue with any of this. As I was going through this, I'm like, no, this is literally you and Abby.
1: Oh.
0: And I'm going to give you some real credit because you have not ended, but you have put aside.
1: Let fizzle out.
0: You've let friendships fizzle that had elements of this and put your energy into Taylor and Macy and Abby that there is none of that.
1: Yeah.
0: And I think kudos to you on that.
1: Well, thank you.
0: Let me say from a guy's perspective, I don't want to go too long here. We don't care. like honestly, you can cancel. We don't gossip.
1: Mm.
0: We don't give each other feedback because we don't want to give it, nor do we want to receive it.
1: Mm-hmm.
0: I don't think we have that hard of conversation, so ghosting isn't. But we wouldn't even take it as ghosting. We just take it as I must have gotten busy, or the wife got on him. We're not going to talk to them about things like unpaid therapist stuff. No one cares who initiates. And you only show up when you need something. Yeah, I don't know. I don't. I just think that this is more women than men. I'm not saying men shouldn't have those kind of friendships.
1: Right.
0: But I am saying that there's a lot in here that I'm like, this is not relatable to John, to Dylan, to Travis. These guys wouldn't.
1: Okay.
0: Does that make sense?
1: Yes.
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8: Sunny today, highs in the mid-70s, northeast winds near 10. Tonight clear, 46. Tomorrow sunny, 82. Tomorrow night cloudy, 56. Saturday partly sunny, 74. Sunday sunny, 80. Monday sunny, 81. Tuesday sunny, 80. Wednesday, sunny, 82.

0: She's Chelsea. I'm Reed. Chelsea, let's go serious here. I mean,
1: okay.
0: So the Packers and Josh Jacobs. He was recently arrested on multiple serious charges. It's created uncertainty about his future. Obviously, from the Packers standpoint, there's salary cap questions. Now, more importantly, I mean, the domestic abuse and strangulation or suffocation. He's denied these through his attorney. And in this country, you are innocent until proven guilty. But hopefully, you know, personally and everybody involved, things can work out as well as possible.
1: Mm-hmm.
0: It's sometimes a little bit strange when you start to get into, well, how is this going to affect the football team when it's something so serious it's real life?
1: Yeah.
0: With that said, the Packers are monitoring the legal process before making any final football decisions.
1: Mm.
0: Potential trade or free agent options at running back are already being discussed externally as potential replacements. He is under contract for the 26 and 27 season.
1: Wow.
0: Scheduled to earn $11.5 million this year and $13.5 million in 2027. Now, there's no

0: guarantees remaining on his deal.
1: Oh.
0: The only guaranteed money was a $12.5 million signing bonus paid in 2024. Because of that structure, the Packers do not have any guarantees devoid on legal or conduct grounds. Their decision is simply whether they want to keep him or move on. The Packers, like any team, have had instances of players having these situations, but I would say not many.
1: Yeah.
0: You know, I think that as a franchise, they've not had to deal with this very often, but something we will keep an eye on.

0: She's Chelsea, I'm Reed. Chelsea had rules for me for our wedding day, and that was do not smash the cake in my face. It's not funny. Nobody wants to do this.
1: No.
0: A Utah couple's wedding cake turned into a spontaneous, lighthearted Chelsea food fight that their guests loved. And the bride says the fun memory was worth the mess. Raquel and Jared married on May 2nd. About 50 guests. During the cake cutting, Jared suddenly smashed the first slice into Raquel's face instead of feeding it to her. Raquel retaliated, as any good wife would do, grabbing a handful of cake and throwing it at him.
1: Mm-hmm.
0: The two ended up laughing, covered in frosting, and kissing next to the ruined cake. The online reaction was people really enjoyed it. I would say the only thing about a food fight is who has to go clean it up. Got to be thinking about the staff.
1: Mm-hmm.
0: But Raquel said the cake smash was not planned. She only briefly considered the possibility as they were cutting the cake. What if he smashes in my face?
1: Yeah.
0: She had never told him that. Ladies, I think it's very important that you should set the boundaries up front. She did acknowledge frosting got in her hair and her makeup, but she said cleaning up was a small price for a memorable, fun moment. And guests reportedly were proud that she got Jared back.
1: Okay. Yeah, not my style, Reed.
0: Set your ground rules before. But if you're cutting that cake and you're like, wait, what if he does this? It's too late. He's either has a plan or doesn't.
1: Should have had the convo, right, Reed?
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3: Here are your headlines. A Janesville man is facing multiple felony charges after police say he repeatedly shot at neighbors, homes, and dogs with a BB gun over several months. Prosecutors allege 46-year-old Nathan Brookins fired pellets from his apartment window on King Street, with some shots narrowly missing people, including children. Investigators say neighbors built taller fences and barriers to protect their families. Police later recovered BB guns, pellets, ammunition, and suspected oxycodone during a search of the apartment. Brookins remains jailed on a $25,000 cash bond. The Wisconsin State Patrol says a 68-year-old Beloit man was killed in a rollover crash on Interstate 94 near Warrens Monday night. Investigators say Dwayne Zog's pickup truck was struck from behind by another vehicle, forcing both off the interstate. Authorities say alcohol was a factor, and Zog was not wearing a seatbelt at the time of the crash. The other driver suffered non-life-threatening injuries. In Fitchburg, the Common Council voted unanimously to terminate the city's contract with Flock Security license plate reader cameras. Following months of public debate, some residents raised privacy concerns while police stressed the technology has been used for years and it's not intended for immigration enforcement. The current contract will end in 4 months as the department searches for a replacement system. A new summer study in Dane County aims to determine what causes dangerous bacteria spikes at several Madison area beaches. Public Health Madison and Dane County is partnering with Clean Lakes Alliance to monitor E. coli levels at different beaches. Researchers say heavy rainfall appears connected to bacteria increases, but the exact source remains unknown. Wisconsin health officials have also confirmed the state's first 5 Mpox cases of the year. The Department of Health Services says the overall public risk remains low, though the illness can spread through close personal contact. Symptoms include rash, fever, and swollen lymph nodes. And lastly, the search for the next athletic director at the University of Wisconsin-Madison is moving into its next phase. Applications are now being accepted through June 10th, with university leaders hoping to have a new athletic director in place later this summer, following the departure of Chris McIntosh to the Big Ten Conference. And those are your headlines for Thursday, May 28th.

0: Green Chelsea with you. We host the Memorial Day festivities.
1: And
0: then
1: we did.
0: Last night we finished the leftovers. Chelsea's dad made fish in the fryer, bluegill that he caught with your uncle. And that fish is always good. I don't know what it was, but it couldn't have tasted better.
1: It's the best.
0: It's so good. Your mom made the famous party potatoes. There is if you ever go to something and it's, you know, these are low calorie party potatoes, you should leave. There is no such thing.
1: Cheesy potatoes. Incredible. Yes, there you go.
0: And we did taco dip, which was great, and it was just a lot of fun. Man, that fish, Chels.
1: I know.
0: I tell you, for those of you, like, if you fish but you don't keep, you need to, because it's such good eating.
1: Right.
0: And the kids all loved it. We had the two cousins. We had our kids. I mean, everybody was just, even Brielle.
1: Oh,
0: a little tough sometimes. And even Grant, who could be tougher. They
1: with
0: loved
1: food,
0: it.
1: Food, are you talking about?
0: Yeah, just picky with that kind of stuff.
1: Oh, okay.
0: Man, they love Grandpa's fish, though.
1: The best.
0: I will give his, you know, I don't think it's that big of a secret. The Italian breadcrumb.
1: Mm-hmm.
0: Try that for the breading. Whew. That is good eating.

0: even June 1st till Monday.
1: I know. It seems odd, doesn't it?
0: Summer has come in with just an absolute bang, though.
1: Well, everybody was complaining about the winter. Remember?
0: Yes.
1: It was just like, oh, this is so long, it's dragging on. And then I feel like we've kind of gotten really lucky this spring with good weather for the most part.
0: That's true. I agree.
1: We had severe storms, so I don't want to discount that because
0: the rain,
1: I know.
0: Oh, for sure, yeah.
1: A lot of people had damage to their homes, cars, everything. There was rain, but it's coming in hot.
0: Temperature-wise, it has been very mild.
1: Yeah.
0: I heard somebody, I was dropping the garbage, and person said to the other person, you know, summer came.
1: Yeah.
0: Wow. And it was, I mean, it's been hot, but, you know, you got to embrace the sweat.
1: Mm-hmm.
0: But I find our climate so interesting. I mean, we put water in the air in the winter because it's dry. We dehumidify in the summer because it's wet.
1: Mm.
0: You know, we heat when it's cold. We cool when it's hot.
1: Yes.
0: There's not a lot of the year where we don't need the systems working.
1: Mm.
0: Now, that's just the nature of the beast around here. But I love it. I love the change of the seasons.
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8: Sunny today, highs in the mid-70s, northeast winds near 10. Tonight clear, 46. Tomorrow sunny, 82. Tomorrow night cloudy, 56. Saturday partly sunny, 74. Sunday sunny, 80. Monday sunny, 81. Tuesday sunny, 80. Wednesday sunny, 82.

0: Reed and Chelsea, along with you, Chelsea. Happy Thursday to you.
1: Whoa.
0: Okay, so New York City's about to start enforcing a law that requires many storefronts to replace solid metal roll-down gates with transparent ones. They got to do it by July 1st.
1: What?
0: So police and passerby can see inside and improve street visibility and safety. They are phasing out opaque or solid roll-down security gates on commercial storefronts. Got to go transparent or perforated so that it allows visibility into the store after hours.
1: Why?
0: They are trying to deter crime, reduce vandalism, and make streets feel safer by preventing long, okay, blank metal walls at night. Now, it's got businesses scrambling.
1: That's
0: to try
1: the
0: and
1: opposite
0: get this
1: of
0: done.
1: What I would think.
0: Yeah. So these businesses are trying to look for solutions, replacing old solid gates with new transparent versions. Can be very costly. Can be logistically very difficult. Some owners are worried about both the expense and whether the new gate will offer the same level of security,
1: right,
0: as their existing one, also allowing people to see inside.
1: I was going to say, can't they see inside and be more tempted to steal stuff?
0: I mean, I've said it before. You know,
1: what?
0: New York, good to visit. Wouldn't want to have to operate anything there because, crazy.

0: Hey, it's Reed and Chelsea along with you. Are you an independent person? Are your children extremely independent? Psychologists have been looking at this, Chelsea. These people who, they got that independent streak. People who seem proudly independent often got that way because early in life, they learned that needing others led to disappointment or no response. So they adapted by deciding it was safer to rely only on themselves. Again, this happens early in life. Now, there's definitely, this seems to come from a sad place.
1: Yeah.
0: But it became a nervous system survival strategy called, quote, compulsive self-reliance. And it's when the caregiver or important others repeatedly failed to meet emotional needs. Other times, this adaptation hardens into an identity. I'm just independent. Even though it began as protection from the hurt. So many such people were praised when they were kids because they were, quote, mature for their age.
1: Yeah.
0: They were low maintenance.
1: Right.
0: They're easy kids.
1: Yeah.
0: So their coping strategy was more rewarded rather than questioned. Are you sure you don't want some help? Psychoanalytic ideas like the false self describe how children become hyper-competent and agreeable while losing touch with their own real needs, concluding deep down that nobody's coming to help me. So if this is you, consider where it comes from. Because the impact on relationships is people like this often crave closeness but feel destabilized by depending on someone. It feels risky. It feels like you're exposing yourself.
1: Yeah.
0: This is a lot on The Bachelor. You know, I just can't open myself up, blah, blah, blah. Some of these people, I'm like, you've been bawling since the first episode. You didn't seem like you had any problem opening yourself up. Well, I'm just afraid of commitment. You've had like six relationships, you said, in the last 2 years. I don't know what you're talking about with that either. So I think some people fake that. They think that that's what they are. I'm talking about real people. Because it can lead to you pulling away when others get close, irritation and emotional demands, or choosing emotionally unavailable partners that match their expectation of distance and disappointment. This does not sound healthy, right?
1: No.
0: So, parents, if you got a kid that just seems so stable and emotional, where is that coming from? You may be paying too much attention to something or someone else and not the kid. So keep all that in mind.
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5: Here are your headlines. A Janesville man is facing multiple felony charges after police say he repeatedly shot at neighbors, homes, and dogs with a BB gun over several months. Prosecutors allege 46-year-old Nathan Brookins fired pellets from his apartment window on King Street, with some shots narrowly missing people, including children. Investigators say neighbors built taller fences and barriers to protect their families. Police later recovered BB guns, pellets, ammunition, and suspected oxycodone during a search of the apartment. Brookins remains jailed on a $25,000 cash bond. The Wisconsin State Patrol says a 68-year-old Beloit man was killed in a rollover crash on Interstate 94 near Warrens Monday night. Investigators say Dwayne Zog's pickup truck was struck from behind by another vehicle, forcing both off the interstate. Authorities say alcohol was a factor, and Zog was not wearing a seatbelt at the time of the crash. The other driver suffered non-life-threatening injuries. In Fitchburg, the Common Council voted unanimously to terminate the city's contract with Flock Security license plate reader cameras. Following months of public debate, some residents raised privacy concerns while police stressed the technology has been used for years and it's not intended for immigration enforcement. The current contract will end in 4 months as the department searches for a replacement system. A new summer study in Dane County aims to determine what causes dangerous bacteria spikes at several Madison area beaches. Public Health Madison and Dane County is partnering with Clean Lakes Alliance to monitor E. coli levels at different beaches. Researchers say heavy rainfall appears connected to bacteria increases, but the exact source remains unknown. Wisconsin health officials have also confirmed the state's first five MPOX cases of the year. The Department of Health Services says the overall public risk remains low, though the illness can spread through close personal contact. Symptoms include rash, fever, and swollen lymph nodes. And lastly, the search for the next athletic director at the University of Wisconsin-Madison is moving into its next phase. Applications are now being accepted through June 10th, with university leaders hoping to have a new athletic director in place later this summer, following the departure of Chris McIntosh to the Big Ten Conference. And those are your headlines for Thursday, May 28th.

0: Because I gotta have faith.
1: Hey, it's Reed and Chelsea. Reed, I know some of our listeners would like to hear this advice from Dr. Christine Crawford. She is an author, a psychiatrist, and she's talking about how to work with teens. She said, if you remember one thing, it's never say this phrase to them. It's not a big deal. Don't ever say that.
2: Don't say that to your
1: girlfriend or wife either. Your teen. So, you know, us, whether you're their parents or grandparents or whatever it may be, we've, you know, as adults, we have things that have happened to us that we know it's not a big deal, right? We've had data points from before or experiences from before. And she's saying this is their first time going through a breakup where a friend did something not nice and they don't know that it's not a big deal. So you saying that, it really minimizes your teen's feelings. So I thought, you know, because not that I've heard people say it to like teenagers, but I know people say that phrase a lot. Like, it's not a big deal. Like, calm down. And it's, you know, it's not taking into the fact that you know it's not a big deal, but their feelings don't.
2: You think you're being supportive.
1: Yeah.
2: Yeah. You think you're helping take as much of the pain and the intensity out of it.
1: Yeah, you're not.
2: You're just coming across as not relatable.
1: Mm-hmm.
2: I think, I argue that's true not just for teens, though. I think that's true for little kids. I think that's true for adults.
1: Yeah.
2: Because if it's a big deal, like if Chelsea says to me, and I'm like, Chelsea, that's not a big deal.
1: It does annoy me.
2: I think there's a level where you would feel, no, you don't understand.
1: Yeah, that's how I feel.
2: And now maybe I don't. And then I have to be open to understanding. But even if, like, it's a teenager, you're like, no, this really is not, you're not going to care about this in a month.
1: It doesn't help.
2: They don't have that.
1: Yeah.
2: Capacity sounds like it's a mean way of saying it, but they just don't have the experience to know that, oh, that's true. Like I've said, my dad, his advice over the years has made more sense as I get older.
1: Oh,
2: it's not
1: really
2: a coincidence. Great. Yeah. And I'll say, you know, my dad was right about that. And Chelsea's like, tell him that.
1: Yeah.
2: I was like, I think he knows.
1: No.
2: No, got to tell him.

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0: She's Chelsea. I'm Reed. I saw this from Russell Crowe, Chelsea, famous actor.
1: Okay.
0: Really enjoy some of his movies. And I thought this was really good. Some actors and actresses, they won't sign any autographs. They won't take any pictures. They won't do any of that.
1: Mm.
0: Russell has no issue doing that under one condition.
1: Okay.
0: He calmly warned a crowd of autograph seekers outside his Paris hotel, not to push. Don't crowd me. I will sign for everyone as long as you behave respectfully. He said, as soon as somebody's a blank, I'm going. So he put it on the whole crowd. He said, I will sign for everybody.
1: Wow.
0: Until somebody ruins this for everybody.
1: Oh.
0: Gladiator, you know, he signed a memorabilia for that. Maximus, you know, character names on all this stuff. And I thought this was just great because for me, it's like you got to have the crowd police each other.
1: Mm.
0: And I think if he walks away, it doesn't make him look like the bad guy because he says right out, it's like, we'll do this until somebody messes it away. There was another viral moment a couple years ago, Anne Hathaway just kind of had to verbally calm an overzealous crowd, setting clear boundaries for photographs and autographs. That would be, I mean, that's got to be like a neat experience for about a month when you're like famous.
1: Oh.
0: And then it's like, oh my gosh, I can't even walk out of this hotel. Like,
1: yep.
0: I think that'd get old after about 4 weeks.
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14: Sunny today. Highs in the mid-70s. Northeast winds near 10. Tonight clear, 46. Tomorrow, sunny, 82. Tomorrow night, cloudy, 56. Saturday, partly sunny, 74. Sunday, sunny, 80. Monday, sunny, 81. Tuesday, sunny, 80. Wednesday, sunny, 82.

0: Hey, it's Reed and Chelsea with you. I'm going to go serious here for a second, Chelsea. This was in South Carolina. A woman dining on a patio at a restaurant was killed when strong winds blew a patio umbrella loose, struck her in the head and neck over Memorial Day weekend. Authorities are treating the death as an accident. Got to be careful with those patio umbrellas.
1: Holy smokes.
0: All kidding aside, we've had it up where it blows over.
1: Mm-hmm.
0: Because we'll kind of put it outside of the table so you can shield the sun as it's coming down.
1: Right.
0: And it blew over, and I was saying to your sister, there's no good way to do that.
1: Right.
0: You can put it through the table, but you got to make sure then you have a base that's heavy enough.
1: Mm-hmm.
0: Now, look, these were extremely strong winds. So, this is a unique situation. But you go to some of those beach setups, you know, dang, you and I have been along Lake Michigan up in Door County, and when it gets windy, and
1: right,
0: people get those beaches, they get those umbrellas, and that, those things turn into missiles.
1: Mm-hmm.
0: So people are posting all these videos of, like, when this happens at a beach. So especially with little kids.
1: Okay.
0: So a little public service announcement.

0: Breed Chelsea Magnum with you. Okay, Chelsea, let's go through some signs that you might be the problem in a friendship. I thought this was very interesting from Time. Okay, here we go. Number one, you only show up when you need something, treating friends like a backup generator. I like that. For favors or crises, instead of maintaining the relationship when you don't need anything, makes the friendship feel one-sided. So if you only text your friend when you need something, never just to say, hey, happy birthday, how you doing, blah, blah, blah. You never initiate things, letting the other person always plan, text, or host, sends the message, they care more about this than you do.
1: Mm-hmm.
0: You make every conversation about you, one-upping people, interrupting, never asking questions. We've talked about that before. You're flaky, Chels, chronic last-minute cancellations, long response delays, or treating plans as optional. Quickly can make people feel unimportant. Using your friends as unpaid therapists, constantly unloading without checking their bandwidth or relying on them as an on-call crisis line can overwhelm friends.
1: Mm-hmm.
0: You can't be happy for their wins. You ghost them instead of having hard conversations. You treat feedback as a personal attack. You gossip about friends to other friends. You expect friends to want what you want. And last but not least, you say surface level to avoid vulnerability. Keeping everything light, never letting people see the real you can make friendships look busy. Group chats, brunches, but there's never really any closeness. I will say, from a distance, you and Abby have no issue with any of this. As I was going through this, I'm like, no, this is literally you and Abby.
1: Oh.
0: And I'm going to give you some real credit because you have not ended, but you have put aside.
1: Let fizzle out.
0: You've let friendships fizzle.
1: Yep.
0: That had elements of this.
1: Yep.
0: And put your energy into Taylor and Macy and Abby, that there is none of that.
1: Yeah.
0: And I think kudos to you on that.
1: Well, thank you.
0: Let me say from a guy's perspective, I don't want to go too long here. We don't care. like honestly, you can cancel. We don't gossip.
1: Mm.
0: We don't give each other feedback because we don't want to give it, nor do we want to receive it.
1: Mm-hmm.
0: I don't think we have that hard of conversation, so ghosting isn't, but we wouldn't even take it as ghosting. We just take it as, I must have gotten busy, or the wife got on him. We're not going to talk to them about things like unpaid therapist stuff. No one cares who initiates.
1: Mm.
0: And you only show up when you need something. Yeah, I don't know. I think that this is more women than men. I'm not saying men shouldn't have those kind of friendships.
1: Right.
0: But I am saying that there's a lot in here that I'm like, this is not relatable to John, to Dylan, to Travis. These guys wouldn't.
1: Okay.
0: Does that make sense?
1: Yes.
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5: Here are your headlines. A Janesville man is facing multiple felony charges after police say he repeatedly shot at neighbors, homes, and dogs with a BB gun over several months. Prosecutors allege 46-year-old Nathan Brookins fired pellets from his apartment window on King Street, with some shots narrowly missing people, including children. Investigators say neighbors built taller fences and barriers to protect their families. Police later recovered BB guns, pellets, ammunition, and suspected oxycodone during a search of the apartment. Brookins remains jailed on a $25,000 cash bond. The Wisconsin State Patrol says a 68-year-old Beloit man was killed in a rollover crash on Interstate 94 near Warrens Monday night. Investigators say Dwayne Zog's pickup truck was struck from behind by another vehicle, forcing both off the interstate. Authorities say alcohol was a factor, and Zog was not wearing a seatbelt at the time of the crash. The other driver suffered non-life-threatening injuries. In Fitchburg, the Common Council voted unanimously to terminate the city's contract with Flock Security license plate reader cameras. Following months of public debate, some residents raised privacy concerns while police stress the technology has been used for years and it's not intended for immigration enforcement. The current contract will end in 4 months as the department searches for a replacement system. A new summer study in Dane County aims to determine what causes dangerous bacteria spikes at several Madison area beaches. Public Health Madison and Dane County is partnering with Clean Lakes Alliance to monitor E. coli levels at different beaches. Researchers say heavy rainfall appears connected to bacteria increases, but the exact source remains unknown. Wisconsin health officials have also confirmed the state's first five Mpox cases of the year. The Department of Health Services says the overall public risk remains low, though the illness can spread through close personal contact. Symptoms include rash, fever, and swollen lymph nodes. And lastly, the search for the next athletic director at the University of Wisconsin-Madison is moving into its next phase. Applications are now being accepted through June 10th, with university leaders hoping to have a new athletic director in place later this summer, following the departure of Chris McIntosh to the Big Ten Conference. And those are your headlines for Thursday, May 28th.

0: She's Chelsea. I'm Reed. Chelsea, let's go serious here. I mean,
1: okay.
0: So the Packers and Josh Jacobs. He was recently arrested on multiple serious charges. It's created uncertainty about his future. Obviously, from the Packers' standpoint, there's salary cap questions. Now, more importantly, I mean, the domestic abuse and strangulation or suffocation. He's denied these through his attorney. And in this country, you are innocent until proven guilty. But hopefully, you know, personally and everybody involved, things can work out as well as possible.
1: Mm-hmm.
0: It's sometimes a little bit strange when you start to get into, well, how is this going to affect the football team when it's something so serious it's real life?
1: Yeah.
0: With that said, the Packers are monitoring the legal process before making any final football decisions.
1: Mm.
0: Potential trade or free agent options at running back are already being discussed externally as potential replacements. He is under contract for the 26 and 27 season.
1: Wow.
0: Scheduled to earn $11.5 million this year and $13.5 million in 2027. Now, there's no guarantees remaining on his deal.
1: Oh.
0: The only guaranteed money was a $12.5 million signing bonus paid in 2024. Because of that structure, the Packers do not have any guarantees devoid on legal or conduct grounds. Their decision is simply whether they want to keep him or move on. The Packers, like any team, have had instances of players having these situations, but I would say not many.
1: Yeah.
0: You know, I think that as a franchise, they've not had to deal with this very often, but something we will keep an eye on.

0: She's Chelsea, I'm Reed. Chelsea had rules for me for our wedding day, and that was do not smash the cake in my face. It's not funny. Nobody wants to do this.
1: No.
0: A Utah couple's wedding cake turned into a spontaneous, lighthearted Chelsea food fight that their guests loved. And the bride says the fun memory was worth the mess. Raquel and Jared married on May 2nd. About 50 guests. During the cake cutting, Jared suddenly smashed the first slice into Raquel's face instead of feeding it to her. Raquel retaliated, as any good wife would do, grabbing a handful of cake and throwing it at him.
1: Mm-hmm.
0: The two ended up laughing, covered in frosting, and kissing next to the ruined cake. The online reaction was people really enjoyed it. I would say the only thing about a food fight is who has to go clean it up. Got to be thinking about the staff.
1: Mm-hmm.
0: But Raquel said the cake smash was not planned. She only briefly considered the possibility as they were cutting the cake. What if he smashes in my face?
1: Yeah.
0: She had never told him that. Ladies, I think it's very important that you should set the boundaries up front. She did acknowledge frosting got in her hair and her makeup, but she said cleaning up was a small price for a memorable, fun moment. And guests reportedly were proud that she got Jared back.
1: Okay. Yeah, not my style, Reed.
0: Set your ground rules before. But if you're cutting that cake and you're like, wait, what if he does this? It's too late. He's either has a plan or doesn't.
1: Should have had the convo, right, Reed?
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8: Sunny today, highs in the mid-70s, northeast winds near 10. Tonight clear, 46. Tomorrow sunny, 82. Tomorrow night cloudy, 56. Saturday partly sunny, 74. Sunday sunny, 80. Monday sunny, 81. Tuesday sunny, 80. Wednesday sunny, 82.

0: Reed and Chelsea with you. We host the Memorial Day festivities.
1: And
0: then
1: we did.
0: Last night we finished the leftovers. Chelsea's dad made fish in the fryer, bluegill that he caught with your uncle. And that fish is always good. I don't know what it was, but it was, it couldn't have tasted better.
1: It's the best.
0: It's so good. Your mom made the famous party potatoes. There is, if you ever go to something and it's, you know, these are low calorie party potatoes, you should leave. There is no such thing.
1: Cheesy potatoes. Incredible. Yeah, there you go.
0: And we did taco dip, which was great. And it was just a lot of fun. Man, that fish, Chels.
1: I know.
0: I tell you, for those of you, like, if you fish but you don't keep, you need to. Because it's such good eating.
1: Right.
0: And the kids all loved it. We had the two cousins. We had our kids. I mean, everybody was just, even Brielle.
1: Oh,
0: a little tough sometimes. And even Grant, who could be tougher. They loved it.
1: Which food are you talking about?
0: Yeah, just picky with that kind of stuff.
1: Oh, okay.
0: Man, they love Grandpa's fish, though.
1: The best.
0: And I will give his, you know, I don't think it's that big of a secret. The Italian breadcrumb.
1: Mm-hmm.
0: Try that for the breading. Whew. That is good eating.
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6: Sunny today, highs in the mid-70s, northeast winds near 10. Tonight clear, 46. Tomorrow sunny, 82. Tomorrow night cloudy, 56. Saturday partly sunny, 74. Sunday sunny, 80. Monday sunny, 81. Tuesday sunny, 80. Wednesday sunny, 82.

107.3 WSJY. Beyonce, that is Halo. Good morning. Jesse Guerin on the air. A Thursday. It is May 28th of 2026. Today is National Whooping Crane Day. You know, every time I hear the word whooping crane, I picture a bird arriving at brunch way too excited. Coming at you within 15 minutes. I've got music from Belinda Carlisle. How about some Taylor Swift, John Waiten? Right now, Survivor, the search is over. 107.3 WSJY.

107.3 WSJY, The Fate of Ophelia. That is Taylor Swift. And apparently the latest workout craze is something called chess boxing. Yeah, it sounds like what happens when two dads get into an argument during family game night. There's a gym in Brooklyn where people alternate between playing speed chess and actually boxing each other. So one minute you're sitting there quietly thinking, bishop to e5. And the next minute you're getting punched in the face. Honestly, this feels like the perfect sport for people who peaked in both debate club and PE class. And they say it's great for mental focus and cardio. Meanwhile, I get winded trying to carry groceries and remember my Netflix password at the same time. 107.3 WSJY.

0: 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So it's not the most exciting topic, but it is an important one. Flooding is actually the most common natural hazard here in Wisconsin, and most insurance doesn't automatically cover it. So take a couple minutes and check your risk. You can do that right now by going to FEMA.gov. 107.3 WSJY.
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0: 107.3 WSJY. Something newer from Miles Smith. That is called Stargaze. And what do you think of that? Jesse Guerin on the air. Thursday, it is May 28th of 2026. If you're celebrating a birthday today, you're in good company. Carrie Mulligan, the actress who can do period drama, prestige drama, and I'm quietly judging every man in this room drama. She is 41 today. And Kylie Minogue, the artist who gave us the song Can't Get You Out of My Head, which is a song title and also an accurate medical diagnosis. She is 58 years old today. Happy birthday to those folks, and happy birthday to you, too, from your friends at 107.3 WSJY.
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7: Sunny this afternoon, temperatures in the mid-70s, northeast winds 5 to 10. Tonight clear, 46. Tomorrow sunny, 82. Tomorrow night cloudy, 56. Saturday partly sunny, 74. Sunday sunny, 80. Monday sunny, 81. Tuesday sunny, 80. Wednesday sunny, 82.

0: 1073 WSJY. We nearly made it to Friday. That's worth a celebration. Cool in the gang. Jesse Guerin on the air. And if you've been saying you need fresh air, well, this is it. Free entry to state parks with your library card. It's a simple pass. You check out and you're good for the day. So, yeah, no excuses. Just go to dnr.wisconsin.gov for details. 1073 WSJY.
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1073 WSJY. If your kids are already bouncing off the walls now that school is just about out, apparently the hottest outdoor toys this summer are reusable water balloons, stomp rockets, walkie-talkies, Nerf balls, and kiddie pools. Basically the exact same stuff we all played with in the 80s and 90s. And honestly, I love that. Because deep down, every adult still wants to launch a stomp rocket into the neighbor's yard and yell into a walkie-talkie like we're on a top-secret military mission. Also, nothing starts neighborhood drama faster than a rogue Nerf ball hitting somebody's dad while he's grilling bratwurst. That is how summer officially begins around here. 107.3 WSJY.

0: 107.3 WSJY, Alex Warren with Ordinary. We've got a Thursday, May 28th of 2026. Today is National Brisket Day. You know, brisket takes like 14 hours to make and somehow only 6 minutes to disappear at a family cookout. Coming at you within the next 15 minutes or so, I've got music from Lionel Richie. How about some Usher and one from The Pretenders, 2 minutes away, 107.3 WSJY.
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0: 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All right, so this is actually pretty cool. 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
8: Sunny this afternoon, temperatures in the mid-70s, northeast winds 5 to 10. Tonight, clear, 46. Tomorrow, sunny, 82. Tomorrow night, cloudy, 56. Saturday, partly sunny, 74. Sunday, sunny, 80. Monday, sunny, 81. Tuesday, sunny, 80. Wednesday, sunny, 82.

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107.3 WSJY. Miley Cyrus with Flowers. So there's a 98-year-old guy in England who just became the world's oldest wing walker. This dude climbed on top of an airplane, flew more than 1,000 feet in the air, and stayed up there for over 9 minutes at 98 years old. Honestly, I love this because most of us hit 40 and start making weird little noises every time we stand up off the couch. The coolest part, he trained for almost a year and did it to raise money for children's cancer research in honor of his wife and son. So yeah, while I'm proud of myself for surviving allergy season in Wisconsin, this guy's out here becoming an actual superhero. How cool is that? 107.3 WSJY.

0: 107.3 WSJY, Taylor Swift. That is The Fate of Ophelia. Jesse Guerin on the air a Thursday. It is May 28th of 2026. Today is National Hamburger Day. You know, cheeseburgers are proof that sometimes humanity really does come together for a common good. Coming at you within 15 minutes, music from Faith Hill, and I've got some Michael Jackson heading your way in about 2.5 minutes from right now. 107.3 WSJY.
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0: 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That is Stevie Nicks. 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
6: Sunny this afternoon, temperatures in the mid-70s, northeast winds 5 to 10. Tonight clear, 46. Tomorrow sunny, 82. Tomorrow night cloudy, 56. Saturday partly sunny, 74. Sunday sunny, 80. Monday sunny, 81. Tuesday sunny, 80. Wednesday sunny, 82.

0: 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Tearing Up My Heart, that is NSYNC. And here is a quick wedding tip before you head into the weekend. 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

107.3 WSJY, Madonna, La Isla Bonita. And you know that one person who somehow gets all the luck in life? Well, there's an Ohio guy named Antoine who has now won the lottery multiple times in less than a year. First 50 grand, then 10 grand, then a few smaller wins, and then he buys one last scratch ticket and bam, another $50,000. At this point, if this guy walks into a gas station, I'm following him in like he's some kind of magical financial wizard. 107.3 WSJY.

107.3 WSJY. Lady Gaga and Bruno Mars, Die With a Smile. Jesse Guerin on the air. Thank you so much for tuning in. And have you heard about this? A group of Wisconsin couples are proving that long marriages are still going strong. The Wisconsin Family Council has announced its newest class for the state's Marriage Hall of Fame, honoring couples that have been married for 60 years or more. In total, 21 couples across the state being recognized this year. Their stories and photos are posted online. You can check them out right now at wifamilycouncil.org. 107.3 WSJY.

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0: 107.3 WSJY Exposé. Come go with me. We've got a Thursday, May 28th of 2026. If you are celebrating a birthday today, you're in good company. Gladys Knight, she still has more soul in one note than most of us have in our entire personality. She is 82 years old today, and the legend of classic rock, John Fogerty, 81. And somehow still sounds like he could write a swamp rock anthem about waiting in line at Quick Trip. 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
5: Sunny this afternoon, temperatures in the mid-70s, northeast winds 5 to 10. Tonight clear, 46. Tomorrow sunny, 82. Tomorrow night cloudy, 56. Saturday partly sunny, 74. Sunday sunny, 80. Monday sunny, 81. Tuesday sunny, 80. Wednesday sunny, 82.

0: 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The Backstreet Boys, quit playing games with my heart. Jesse Garin on the air. I am making my way out the door as Natalie moves in. Go placidly amid the noise and haste. Natalie's got some great stuff lined up. I'm talking music from Poison. How about the Beach Boys, Michael Jackson, and more. Have a great night, and I will talk to you tomorrow. 107.3 WSJY.
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0: Hey, it's Natalie, and happy Thursday to you. We are so close to the weekend. Thanks for being here and listening to all this great music while you go about your day. We love that you're here.
1: You know, I was wondering, you know, if you could keep on, because the force, it's got a lot of power, and it makes me feel like that. It makes me feel like that.

0: 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We'll be back in just a little over 2 minutes with more music for you. So stick around. You know, we want to play those hits for you. Beyonce's on the way, Jackson Brown, and DNCE.
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Hey, it's Natalie. Well, we finished the Testaments last night. It was the finale of the show. Oh, so good. Okay, so this is a spin-off series of The Handmaid's Tale, and the series really good. It's kind of like a little bit slow moving, but I feel like season one is really setting up for some action for following seasons. So the first season has ended, and now we just wait, because if I know anything about The Handmaid's Tale, they take forever to put out a next season. So I anticipate that The Testaments will be like that as well. So, you have plenty of time. You need to watch The Handmaid's Tale first and then watch The Testaments. I say go binge.

0: 107.3 WSJY. That is Miles Smith with Stargazing. We're taking a quick break. We'll be back with more music. Enrique Iglesias is on the way. Also, Sia and Naked Eyes. Stick around.
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0: Hey, it's Natalie. Have you guys seen electronic price tags in stores? Maybe you've seen them online. In a new poll, 67% of people are in favor of banning electronic price tags and pricing surveillance in grocery stores. They say it could be used to raise prices and gouge customers. Dynamic electronic shelf labels have been popping up in a lot of chains, and stores say this won't lead to them raising prices across the board or gouging people. It's just a way for them to better manage pricing. I say no. I don't like it. What do you guys think? Is this a good idea, a way for them to simply maintain prices? Or do you think that they will be inflating prices and we just won't know it? Like, what if you're at the store and there's one bag of chips left and all of a sudden that bag of chips is now more expensive because, you know, supply and demand, right? See, this is where I don't like it. Because I'm not saying that they are doing it, but they definitely could, and that could be something that happens in the future. So, yeah.
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Hey, it's Natalie. Coming up, your Hollywood headlines. Pitbull attempting to break a world record. Matthew Perry's assistant gets sentenced. And you can own the heated rivalry fleece jacket. All the details on the way.

0: Taylor Swift, The Fate of Ophelia. You know, I feel like every song she puts out is like my new favorite Taylor Swift song. It's crazy. She puts out hit after hit. Coming up, more music with Journey, Maroon 5, and Chicago. It's 107.3 WSJY.
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0: Hey, it's Natalie, and here are your Hollywood headlines. Pitbull wants to break a world record for largest gathering of people in bald caps, because, you know, he's bald. He needs volunteers to count them, but he will attempt to break the record at his headlining Hyde Park show in London on July 10th. So hopefully he's handing out bald caps to people as they walk in so everybody can wear them. Matthew Perry's assistant was sentenced to more than 3 years in prison for injecting Matthew with ketamine 3 times on the day that he died. And the famous Heated Rivalry fleece jacket is available for pre-order. 10% of the profits will benefit You Can Play. It's a nonprofit that works to advance LGBTQIA plus inclusion in sports. And there you go. Those are your Hollywood headlines.
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Surprising costs like, you know, books going up, dining.

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The weekend is so very close. I hope you guys have some big plans this weekend. I feel like it's another weekend where I just have so much going on that it doesn't really feel like a weekend. I just want to lay in bed. I want a weekend to just lay in bed, but that won't happen this weekend. However, I am looking forward to the weekend because some good fun coming our way. And, you know, we'll be here to provide the soundtrack to whatever you're doing tomorrow, over the weekend, and, you know, every day in the future.

0: That's Alex Warren on 107.3 WSJY. We're taking a quick break. We'll be back with more music, OMD, Snow Patrol, and Pink coming up.
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0: Hey, it's Natalie, and here is what to watch tonight. Game 6 of the NBA Conference Finals on NBC. It's the Spurs and the Thunder. Thunder leads the series 3-2 at this point. The first season finale of Half Man on HBO. The series finale of Hacks on HBO Max. The fourth season premiere of Criminal Minds Evolution on Paramount Plus. If you haven't gotten a chance to see Scream 7, it's the streaming premiere on Paramount Plus. We'll probably watch that again. My kid is a huge Scream fan. And there you go. That's what to watch tonight.
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0: 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I'm getting out of here for today. I'll catch you guys again tomorrow. Have a great rest of your day. And tomorrow is Friday, so we will kick off the weekend together.
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